0: very close to the Algeria section, but an overwhelming, like, I'll be honest, I can't really see a red Kansas City shirt in sight for chairs that are red. There's a sea of blue and white.
1: This is going to be crazy. Hey, you're going to see Messi out there, maybe one of his last World Cups, defending champion Argentina. Have fun out there, Alex. This is going to be a blast, and sounds like you're in your element right now.
0: No, 100%, 100%. This is probably going to be one of the best experiences of my life, and I'm looking forward. My prediction is 2-0 Argentina. I'm from Lautaro Martinez, and a penalty from Leo Messi.
2: Got it. Good talk. All right, thank you for that live update from Kansas City there, Alex.
0: Yeah, of course. Have a great show.
2: All right, we will. Thanks. Good talk. Be at peace. There we go. So that's got to be something. I mean, the U.S. soccer fan, I mean, if you're a fan, you get it. But to even try to articulate who Messi is to the world of international football, I mean, this is Michael Jordan and maybe even bigger.
1: Yeah, exactly. I mean, he scored the winning goal in the 2022 World Cup against France. Just legendary, right? He's taken that over to the U.S. He's a big deal here now with Inter Miami and the way he's been playing. He's old, but he's still one of the best stars in this World Cup tournament. And Argentina, they're one of the favorites to win this thing, and Algeria is not the easiest test, so this would be a good one.
2: It's really cool to see how much the World Cup really truly is delivering on what they said it would do, because the excitement. I mean, look at the excitement down in Seattle, and the home team, Team USA, hasn't even taken the field in Seattle yet, but they will noon on Friday against Australia, and Seattle's going to be going crazy.
1: Yeah, and that's the really cool thing about this, right? You have teams like Egypt practicing in Spokane, and the people there get to know the team, and you know, Argentina practicing in Kansas City. This is just going to be a magical next couple weeks, and U.S.-Australia is going to be a movie on Friday.
2: All right, we're out of here. He's Jason Upton. My name is Alan Fee. We're back on the radio tomorrow from 3 to 5:30. Enjoy the baseball game. Be at peace.
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3: 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Brayden joined us over on Cafe 104.1 this morning. 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Brayden, good afternoon. 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
1: 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WNBA, they were at 500 through the first 10 games of the season, but the fever has spiked since then.
2: 82-73 lead here for the Fever. 14 on the shot clock for Mitchell. Turn in the corner. Kicks it in the corner. Here's Hines Allen. Baseline. Kick out. Cunningham. Yeah!
1: Heard it on USA Network. Fever, a 113-91 win over the Temple. They've won four straight after starting 5-5 this season. Second longest active streak in the WNBA. Liberty's won seven straight. Fever scoring 113 points, second most in franchise history, most in a regulation game. Caitlin Clark had 21 points, 14 assists, 14th game with 20 and 10. That's the most in WNBA history. 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This was SportsCenter is presented by Gusto. Back on the diamond, Rockies, a 5-2 win over the Cubs. Pete Crow Armstrong with his third leadoff home run in the last four games. First player in baseball history to hit a leadoff homer the day after hitting for the cycle. He was 1-for-5, had his 14th homer, but the Cubs lose to the Rockies 5-2. Cubs were 1-for-18 with runners in scoring position in the series, 0-for-8 on Tuesday. Rockies improved to 18-11 when they score at least five.

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9: John Tortorella won't return as head coach in Las Vegas after about 2.5 months behind the bench for the Golden Knights. Georgia eliminates Texas at the College World Series. West Virginia moves on as well. Darren Peterson says he'll meet only with Washington, which has the top pick in the upcoming draft. On the pitch at the World Cup, 3 goals for Lionel Messi in their win over Algeria. SportsCenter All Night, I'm Jay Reynolds. Messi with the hat trick. 16 career FIFA World Cup goals now. First career World Cup hat trick. First player to play in 6 different World Cups. 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
10: We can argue all we want about Messi, Ronaldo, Pele, Maradona. Lionel Messi is the greatest soccer player that's ever lived. Full stop. I say that with full confidence. It's not just because he's come to Major League Soccer now. He is the back-to-back MVP. It's his total package. What he has been able to do with his career in Europe is untouchable. The amount of Champions Leagues that he's won, the amount of titles he won with Barcelona, the amount of Ballon d'Or winners that he has had. So the fact that he won a World Cup in 2022 with Argentina, it meant for me that he secured his legacy as the greatest player of all time. That was the one thing people held against him. If he wins a back-to-back World Cup, which, by the way, has only been done twice in the history of soccer, it's going to take an absolutely otherworldly resume to be able to compete with him as the greatest player that's ever lived.
9: His 200 international appearances, so he becomes the first South American man and third overall to reach that milestone. Argentina getting the win on Tuesday. Thursday, Team USA returns to action. USA and Australia matching up, two teams that won their openers. The big question facing the Americans, what about Christian Pulisic? ESPN's Sam Borden is with the team.
11: For a second straight day, Christian Pulisic didn't participate fully in U.S. practice. He's still dealing with that calf injury that he picked up last week against Paraguay. While his teammates were practicing on the field, Pulisic was mostly in the gym during the portion that was open to media. He was doing strength exercises. We could see him using resistance bands as he tries to get himself fit for Friday's game against Australia. You can understand if U.S. fans are a little bit nervous about Pulisic's availability, but the players we spoke to are optimistic.
12: I think he's

but I try to articulate what this guy went through. The first 12 or 13 years of his international career, everybody said Argentina cannot win with Lionel Messi. They don't have the supporting cast. They can't get any kind of result. And yet you look at the last 4 or 5 years, they can't lose with him. Now, granted, he may be a little bit older and a little bit wiser, maybe even a little bit smarter off the ball.

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0: tall, Elgin Baylor was an incredible athlete. And he came in and you're like, whoa, wait a minute. Where'd this guy come from? Pele was like that when I would watch him. You're just like, he's different. And I, you know, the bicycle kick. How many kids screwed up their neck and back trying to do that bicycle kick? Yes, Dylan.
1: I think, speaking of Elgin Baylor, that may be one of the more underrated unbreakable records is his finals single game and final series point total. I think it's like 61 in a finals game, and then it's like close to 300 in a final series. I don't know if anyone's going to touch that ever.
0: Yes, Paulie.
2: Just to recap the comparisons in segment one, I've been taking notes. Jalen Brunson to Messi, David Lee Roth to Messi, Elgin Baylor to Pele.
0: Yeah.
2: I challenge any other show
0: yes,
2: to do that.
0: Yes, yes. But sometimes we do this, you know, when people try to explain life to me when I'm at a party because they think, oh, he just a lughead. He just knows sports. And they'll be like, okay. And they're trying to explain something. And they'll be like, okay, it would be like if LeBron left and then he played, but he didn't stay. And then he went back, but then they didn't want him back. You follow? And I'll go, you can just explain it in regular English of what we're talking about here. But they have to dumb it down so I'm going to be able to understand it. Yes, Paul.
2: Yeah, they with me, it happens the same thing. You know, the Fed chairman is kind of like Michael Jordan in his prime. Everyone loves him now. What? The Fed chairman.
1: He's like David Lee Roth leaving Van Halen.
0: Yes. But weren't you described as being the Sammy Hagar?
1: I was. That was very nice. I was thinking more of a Ronnie James Dio kind of.
0: Oh, okay.
1: Yeah. All right. But I'll take Sammy Hagar. Yeah. Yeah. Very right. Successful tequila.
0: Yes. Cabo Wabo.
1: Cabo Wabo.
0: Yeah. I haven't had it.
1: I don't know if I've ever had it on purpose, but it's probably been in a drink that I've had.
0: How about we get some for Friday?
1: Done. Some margs?
0: Yeah.
1: Margarita Friday?
0: Margarita. All right. Well, let me take a break. Then we'll come up with a poll question today. 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Twitter handle at dpshow. So poll question coming up. Just getting started on this Wednesday. 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
9: This year marks 250 years since the signing of the Declaration of Independence, an event that changed history and ignited the American spirit. 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
10: Second and 10 at the 33. Matthew under center, Obamanu goes in motion right to left, turn and handle Lynch left side, finds a little bit of a hole, keeps his legs moving, he's across the 40, midfield, 45, he's on the run, Lynch, 40, pushes him at 35, look at him go, he's down to 20, 15, he could go, he is going to go, touchdown Seahawks, oh my word, a 67-yard run, Marshawn Lynch. Unbelievable!
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11: We've got Bernie Upchurch joining us now on the Zone phone. 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You can catch him covering games across Whatcom, Skagit, Island, and San Juan counties. 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

0: previous World Cups, but slow down. It was a nice performance against the pesky Paraguayans. Yes, Paulie.
1: I was with him for a while. I thought USA Soccer was moving the ball like they never had. But once he said Barcelona, I was pumping some brakes.
0: It's okay. All right. We're excited. You know. Yes, Dylan.
2: I know you talked about what soccer matches, football matches you in your retirement are mm-hmm. like must see. I think El Clasico is probably going to be one of them. The Real Madrid versus Barcelona.
0: It's Barcelona.
2: Barcelona.
0: Yes.
2: Lo siento.
0: But, you know, I could probably get my wife to go to Paris Saint-Germain because it's Paris. But, you know, I'm going to factor that in, too. But I'm going to ask Rebecca Lowe on Friday. Like, give me three destinations and the matchup. Yes, Paulie.
1: And just to help you out, Dan, El Clasico means the classic.
0: Thank you.
1: I looked it up to double check.
0: 1 hour in the books, two more to go. Eli Manning will join us in the final hour of the program. I saw where Steve Sarkisian, now Eli was at game three of the NBA Finals. I saw where Steve Sarkisian, the Texas head coach, says Arch Manning may pass up the NFL draft this next year. That he loves Texas so much, his NIL is really good, he's got some endorsements, and he could see him staying another year because he really likes the University of Texas. Okay, he's got the option to do that. I would probably go into the NFL, get started on that. You're going to make a lot of money as the number one overall pick. And a couple of years later, you're going to be making $60 million a year. Hey, I love college too. I stayed two extra years, and I wasn't even in school. Paulie's incredible, unbelievable poll question coming up. Top of the hour. Hour two, right after this. One more item. We close out hour one, and it's LifeLock. Don't fall for this scam. Fake text about loans you never applied for. The messages might say that you have been pre-approved or asking for further information. It sounds urgent. 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
9: Oh, we haven't finished the Jerry Jones sound bites? 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
12: Good morning, I'm Adam Smith. Big Dumber returned to the lineup for the Mariners yesterday. Cal Raleigh hit a two-run single in his return from the injured list, and the Mariners beat the Baltimore Orioles 3-1. It was a big win for the Bells in Port Angeles as well. Bellingham's bats came alive, and the Bells started their road trip with an 8-1 win over the lefties. In local news, a shooting in Blaine involving U.S. Customs and Border Protection sent a suspect to the hospital. FBI Seattle says the incident occurred yesterday morning on the corner of 4th Street and A Street. That's roughly 350 feet away from the U.S.-Canada border. Get ready for more changes if you're traveling south of Bellingham. WatchDOT says both lanes on northbound I-5 near Chuckanut Creek are shifting to a temporary bypass road starting at 8 o'clock tonight. The southbound lanes made a similar shift on Monday. In your local weather forecast, we'll see partly sunny skies in Bellingham today, a high of 70 degrees. Overnight tonight, mostly clear with a low around 50.
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13: Good morning, I'm Adam Smith. Big Dumber returned to the lineup for the Mariners yesterday. Cal Raleigh hit a two-run single in his return from the injured list, and the Mariners beat the Baltimore Orioles 3-1. It was a big win for the Bells in Port Angeles as well. Bellingham's bats came alive, and the Bells started their road trip with an 8-1 win over the lefties. In local news, a shooting in Blaine involving U.S. Customs and Border Protection sent a suspect to the hospital. FBI Seattle says the incident occurred yesterday morning on the corner of 4th Street and A Street. That's roughly 350 feet away from the U.S.-Canada border. Get ready for more changes if you're traveling south of Bellingham. WatchDOT says both lanes on northbound I-5 near Chuckanut Creek are shifting to a temporary bypass road starting at 8 o'clock tonight. The southbound lanes made a similar shift on Monday. In your local weather forecast, we'll see partly sunny skies in Bellingham today, a high of 70 degrees. Overnight tonight, mostly clear with a low around 50.
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1: And a very pleasant good afternoon to you. It's 3 o'clock in the Pacific Northwest on what has turned out to be a stellar day here in the PNW. Oh, man, it's so nice to just drive in with the windows down, hair on fire. Just, wow. I'm jacked up and ready to start a 2.5 hour journey with you. On the air till 5:30 tonight. And then it's Mariner pregame. Pretty much the same thing we did yesterday, and hopefully the same outcome as yesterday. Cal Raleigh makes his big return. How long have we been waiting for Cal to come back? And he comes back and gets the game-winning single late in the ball game, and we win it 3-1 over Baltimore. Boy, that was just a nice shot in the arm, wasn't it? It was not a must-win situation, but we went into the night just a half game up over the Athletics. And, of course, with the excitement of Cal coming back, you just wanted him to do something special, and he comes through in the clutch for you. Maybe this is the moment of the season where we turn the corner. The night that Cal came back, the night that JP played third base for the first time, boy, wasn't that strange to see. We knew it was coming. And then JP looked strong at third base. I mean, could this last? Could this be what we're going to do the rest of the season? Then Brendan Donovan comes back and we put Brendan Donovan wherever we need him. He's the ultimate utility, the ultimate bat. I'm excited about what's to come with this Seattle Mariners team. Now, it may not come right away. And again, time is on our side. But I just think that if I told you, hey, we're going to get a great acquisition, a great bat, and it's going to be Brendan Donovan coming back, the cynics would say, well, he's injury-prone. How long is he going to be back? I think he's going to come back and make a difference. I really, truly do. I think the Mariners are going to turn the corner. Look at Logan Gilbert. Logan Gilbert returned, what, he retired 19 of his last 20 guys, 10 strikeouts. He lasted more than the fifth, lasted more than the sixth. He gets into the seventh? I mean, look at this. This is a Mariner team that's getting set. They are poised to start running away with the American League West. Mark my words on that. It's going to happen. Now, I'm going soft right now. I do believe the Mariners are going to win the American League West by at least 5 games. And no, I'm not jinxing it. I mean, just look at the roster. I mean, come on, right? I mean, who's the team that's going to contest the Mariners at this point? You're like, well, the Mariners haven't been playing all that great. Well, they also haven't had the lineup that they intended to have. Lots of injuries. And again, every team has injuries. We've had lots of injuries in very key places. We didn't have

Bryce Miller to start the season. You know, we've had some funky things happen. That whole thing with the World Baseball Classic, I think it threw off all of baseball. And if you don't believe me, check the numbers of the guys that are influential who played in it. They're all off. Cal was one of them. I think Cal now has done the equivalent of getting healthy, and he finally got in, I think, his spring training. I think Cal Raleigh had the chance to exhale, catch his breath, hit reset, and go, okay. I'm willing to bet that if you ask Cal and said, hey, where are you at with everything? I think he would say, okay, all right, here we go. Let's get this season started. I think that's what he's thinking. Just seeing the presser that he had in the dugout yesterday. You know, he said he learned some things, not used to being on the IL. That was a whole different thing. But I think Cal is set. He sure swung a mean bat when he was down there in that rehab assignment in Everett and then Tacoma. And you're saying, well, yeah, he's Cal Raleigh. I mean, he was the virtual MVP last year. Of course he's going to slay in Everett and Tacoma. You know, just the swing, though. The swing is back. There's a vibrancy. And, yeah, it was one game back. And, yeah, he did get the game-winning single. I'm not getting ahead of myself. I just think that Cal has had a chance to breathe. And I think he's going to come back, and this is what we're going to start seeing. You know, when he started the season, you might remember he was talking about how, hey, I'm not sure you're going to hear me hit 60 home runs this year. But he was talking about just finding ways to get on base. That's what he said, you know, down in spring training. We were there for it. He was like, you know what, I just need to get on base, whether it's a walk, get hit by a pitch, just whatever it is. Just got to contribute. Got to create some base runners. And if we got to clear the bases with an HR, let's do that. Whatever we got to do. And I think you're going to start seeing that from Cal Raleigh. Maybe some more consistency from the pitchers. Not to take away from Garver, not to take away from Pareda, but I just think Cal Raleigh is Cal Raleigh. An on-the-field boss. I mean, destined to be a manager, should he choose. He's a smart guy, high baseball IQ. He also is a hell of a teammate. Did you notice that we had a problem with Logan Gilbert getting out of the fifth inning? And then Cal comes back and catches for his dear, close, personal friend, Logan Gilbert. And what happened? That's a Baltimore team we split with. And you may look at the standings and go, Baltimore's not all that. If you watch the games against Baltimore, they got the reigning rookie of the year. They got some guys. They had some guys on that Baltimore team that we wanted to get during the offseason. That's not a bad Baltimore team. That's an underperforming Baltimore team. And for Logan Gilbert to do what he did last night, you know, just watching the game last night, it didn't even feel as special as it was. You know, it's just another game, right? You know, here we are in mid-June, whatevs. Win one, you lose one. But last night, I mean, there's 27 outs in a baseball game. He retired 19 of his last 20 that he faced. Double-digit strikeouts. And more importantly for Logan Gilbert, seventh inning. And oh, by the way, Cal Raleigh was catching for him. There's something to this. I do believe some wonkiness as far as the starting pitching goes. There's been some inconsistencies, right? And again, I think Garver's a great player. I do. I think he's a real rock-solid catcher. In fact, there's word that we might use him as trade bait to go be a catcher for somebody else, you know, now that we have Pareda. But, I mean, think about it. You know, Brian Wu has been a little touch and go. Brian Wu, a guy who could have been or should have been our ace last year. I mean, I don't even know how to size up our pitching staff. We got a bunch of really great guys who've been a little inconsistent and who haven't exactly gotten a bunch of run support. But if you think about it, Cal Raleigh's back catching now. And I'm just curious to see when he starts catching for Brian Wu, if Brian starts to go, okay, I'm back, I'm in my rhythm here. And again, not taken away from Garver, not taken away from Pareda, but Cal Raleigh is Cal freaking Raleigh. I mean, the guy is a great teammate. He can talk guys off the ledge. He knows these guys. He knows the game inside and out. Even last night, it just went by in passing. You know, obviously he had the game-winning hit, but he also helped Bizzardo get a strikeout by challenging the call, and of course Cal was right. One of those things that we're not going to remember that he did on June 16th,
But those are the kinds of things. Cal can help prop up his pitchers, build up the confidence. And again, before you go convicting Mooney, again, you know, was Cal Raleigh catching for him? Again, that's not everything. Obviously, it's not like, oh my God, well, Cal's going to catch, all the pitchers are going to be right back on track. I think it's a really good point. The battery is, you know, pretty critical to the whole thing, pitcher, catcher. And Cal Raleigh is Cal Raleigh. He's not just another catcher in the league. You know, he's special. And we saw that. I mean, it's proven. I mean, again, just a reminder, he's a catcher who probably should have been the MVP of baseball last year. And so if Cal's going to come back and start catching for guys, and he's going to do maybe what he did for Logan Gilbert last night. And again, I don't know. You tell me. Coincidence that all of a sudden Logan Gilbert can go deep into a game? I mean, that's a pretty damn solid finish he had last night. And then Cal ices the game off. I mean, last night, you know, just another 3-1 game. Okay, we're still clinging to first. We haven't quite put it all together. You know, that awful road trip we just had to the East Coast, you know, it was just a few days ago. And again, it was just one game last night. But keep an eye on this. Keep an eye on, all of a sudden, does Mooney pull his head out, or does Cal help make him feel more comfortable on the mound? Is Brian Wu a little inconsistent, or now that Cal's back, all of a sudden Brian Wu's back in the conversation for Cy Young's? I mean, is that the case? I'm just throwing it out there because some unexplained things have happened. You know, we can explain Cal. He was playing through an injury. Wasn't really, you know, he even said, you know, wasn't really sure I handled this right. You know, you can't mess with the oblique. And so finally they took their sweet time and they made sure they got Cal right. So I'm just real curious to see. I'm just really curious to see the Cal Raleigh factor here. Again, we all know he's important to the team. We know that on and off the field. We know his work ethic is tight. And again, it's not like him just showing up makes everything better, but you know, the team didn't exactly play clean baseball. And even Naylor, look at Naylor, one of your field bosses out there. You know, he's been in and out of games. There's just been this uncomfortable who's playing where. It seems like we're always calling a guy up, sending a guy down, filling space here, filling space there. We're waiting. Right now the Mariners are waiting. They're just waiting to kind of get everything back on track. You know, we got some guys out in the bullpen that we're not going to see until the end of July, but they'll be back and they'll be fresh. And now this whole piggybacking thing, is it's back, and it's going to be more than just Bryce and Castillo. Bryce Miller and Castillo are going to kick off the piggybacking on Friday night against Boston. Bryce is going to start the game, and then Castillo is going to come out after. Is Bryce going to get 75, 80 pitches, and then Castillo comes in? Are they going to reimagine it? I personally think that we should have Bryce Miller, you know, if he's going strong, keep him in. And whenever he's done, you bring in Castillo to finish it off, whether it's 4, 3, 2 innings, whatever it is. You know, you keep with a hot hand until he's not hot anymore. We have good pitchers. That'll help the bullpen. I think other teams would hate to face these piggybacks. And apparently the team, the starting five, they agreed to this, or starting six. They unanimously agreed with the team that, yeah, we'll start piggybacking. I think this is exciting. And, oh, by the way, Cal's going to be catching because Cal is back, baby. Cal is back. In a bit here, you're going to get some sound from our manager, Dan Wilson. He's going to unpack this whole thing as far as how pitching's going to go. But just, again, yes, we all get it. We love Cal Raleigh. Nice to have him back. Sight for sore eyes. I saw all the headlines today. Yes, but it's more than that. Those non-tangibles, right? Those Cal Raleigh little things. You remember when Emerson Hancock was coming up and Cal was kind of, you know, he's got that whole, you know, put your arm around the shoulder and say, all right, bro, here, I got you. Let's go. Teaching the kid the ropes. And then you got some veteran pitchers like a Castillo. You treat that differently. Cal has all the knowledge. Cal is the guy. You watch. Our pitching is going to dial in.
The bullpen's still wonky with injury, but you watch.

0: dial in what they're going to do for the second half. I just think you're going to have guys who are going to be a little more rested than they would have been had they not done this. There's a lot to look forward to. It's all coming together. Is it overnight? Who knows? But last night was a great indication. It was so symbolic to have Cal back, have him hit the game winner, have him get that help Bizzardo get that key strikeout by challenging the strikeout, and he got it. Again, Logan Gilbert, man, seven innings, retires 19 of his last 20, and then Cal gets the game winner. I mean, that's all right in front of us right there. That's what Cal is to this baseball team. Is it going to happen every night? I don't know. But I do know the pitching is much more consistent when Cal's behind the plate than anybody else. And I want to make it really clear, I think Pareda is rock solid, and I'm a Garver fan. I like what Garver's been able to do for this team. I'm so glad it was Cal who made sure that Garver came back to this team to have the influence that he has. I mean, that has played out. We've made some really smart moves as a baseball team, but you know, everybody wants to find all the critical sky is falling stuff before they realize, hey, maybe our team did do some good things. Maybe they did set us up for success moving forward. You know, I think that right now, off the top of any average fan's head, they'd be like, wow, this piggybacking thing, it's a mess. No one knows what's going on. I hear people talking about the communication. Did anybody tell Castillo and all this? I think it's a bunch of garbage. I really do. I think it's all going to play out just fine. You know, maybe we all blew up that whole thing with Castillo in the dugout. You know, so he's frustrated. He's a competitor. He wants to stay in. You know, that happens all the time. Good pitchers do that. You know, they're competitors. All these guys, every one of the starting pitchers for the Mariners are fierce competitors, trying to figure things out, trying to add pitches, always tinkering. They're always doing things. They are students of this. And I'm just saying that it may look from the outside looking in that, wow, this piggyback, not everybody's on board, but it's working. You know, if everyone's not on board, it's working. So if everyone's not on board and it's working, boy, that's how good things are. We haven't played our best baseball either. We're in first place. I mean, that doesn't suck. Get excited. Cal is back, and he is going to make a difference as we get set to win the West and go to infinity and beyond. Yes, I've been watching all the hype on Toy Story. All right, 316, good to have you on board. What do you think? We're just getting underway. Love to hear from you. Check in. Where are you at right now? What are you doing? You out in the sunshine? On your way to the golf course to get a little twilight rate? Working? Sitting underneath a car trying to fix it? Love to hear from you. 360-734-1170. You can call, you can text, whatever works. I'm Alan Fee. You are in the zone.
1: 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I'm a Spurs.
2: 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With 50 points in Saturday's final meet, the Bulldogs outpaced runner-up Florida to capture a second straight NCAA crown. Redshirt freshman Adasia Hodge provided a spark with a national record in the 200-meter final, and her senior teammate Dejanay Oakley set a new NCAA mark in the 400. The Dogs are coached by now five-time champion Carol Smith-Gilbert, who led the Georgia indoor team to the national title in March. She expands her trophy collection by going back-to-back outdoors.
3: It feels just as good as the first one because they're very hard to come by. 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
1: All right, a little after 4 o'clock into hour number 2 of The Zone. I'm here at 5:30 tonight, then it's Mariner pregame. Game number 2 against the Baltimore Orioles, going for a series win. And again, that's all we got to do is win the series. Yeah, would it be nice to sweep them in a 3-game set? Yes. But let's just get the win. Mariners are currently a game and a half ahead of the Athletics. Athletics lose, we win. That's how it works. We're 38-36. Rangers are 2.5 back. And the Astros, despite all their suckage and all the injuries, are just 4 back. I'm not saying the Astros make me nervous, but I just don't like when they're lurking. I don't like that at all. But again, I don't think the American League West is really coming down to what other teams do. This is the Mariners' division to win. If the Mariners don't win the West, they can blame themselves. It's not like the Athletics have a sustainable team that can just roll to a division title. I mean, the A's, if anything, they've been that team in the past, moneyballing their way through things and finding ways to stay relevant, hanging around. I think the Athletics are the team of the American League West future when we're done, or else it's going to be Mariners battling it out for the A's. I mean, both teams are built for strong futures right now. The Rangers, not so much. The Astros, I don't know if they're reloading, rebuilding. I don't know. I don't know what they're doing. And the Angels, well, that's another time. Are they still in the division? Do the Angels actually count as a major league team right now? I don't know. But, again, this is the Mariners' division to win. And again, none of those other teams are strong enough as it stands today. And I don't believe that the Athletics, the Rangers, the Astros, I don't believe they're one or two players at the trade deadline away. You know, the Athletics are certainly building something. There's something special going there. They just don't have the pitching. We got all the pitching. Our biggest problem is managing all the pitching we have. I mean, that's the thing. Last hour, you heard Dan Wilson explaining the team's latest plan to schedule their starting rotation, piggybacking all the things. More piggybacking expected on Friday with Bryson Castillo again kicking off that series against the Red Sox, and then you're going to see more of it moving forward. And they keep saying, well, hey, we're not sure how this is going to go, what we're going to do, but this is what we're doing. And I like that this team is being very creative at a time where they can. Again, the Mariners have not played great baseball. They haven't been consistent, but they're a game and a half up in first place. And as much as you want to say, well, they're just 38-36, just a couple games over 500. Well, the White Sox are number one in the Central, tied with the Guardians. Guardians have 39 wins, White Sox 38. They're in a virtual tie because of the one more game than the other. You know, the Yankees have 44 wins, and they're putting it all together. They're 8-2 in their last 10. The Yankees are the team right now in the American League. They've won 3 straight. They've won 8 of 10. They're in first place. So 3 games now up over Tampa. They're going to be the team to beat in the American League. For us, I'm not convinced we're not going to have the best record in the American League. I think it's very possible it could happen. I don't think any team is coming out of the Central. The Guardians, they might have some kind of playoff run. That's great. But at the end of the day, this is going to come down to Yankees, Mariners. And again, I think we're going to start reeling off wins, and we're going to become one of those powerhouse teams. There's a handful of powerhouse teams in baseball right now. And quite frankly, there's only one in the American League, and that's the Yankees. 44-27. The Rays are trending in the wrong direction. You know, they still have 41 wins. But we're sitting there at 38 wins. So we have 6 less losses, or 6 less wins than the Yankees have currently. You know, we're not done. We're going to have a run. We're going to be very much in the conversation battling for the top spot in the American League. I feel that. There's nobody else doing anything that leads me to think otherwise. You know, the National League, has the premier teams. You know, the Braves, they're running away at their division already. They have 46 wins, 44 wins for the Brewers. Dodgers have the most wins in baseball, shocker, at 48. But watch, Mariners are going to start making some noise. They're going to this is going to be key. This is going to be key. Getting Cal back. JP's now back over at third base. The team is starting to take shape. And hopefully they can hang on to this identity that they're trying to create, because they got the pieces. They just got to get healthy and get in there. I like I said last hour, I think Cal's going to play a major role in righting some of these pitching issues that we have. I mean, it's going to happen. I mean, just last night, you know, Cal Raleigh gets in there, and all of a sudden Logan Gilbert can go 7 innings, strike out 10, and knock down 19 of his last 20 batters. Oh, and then offensively.
2: Soft line drive, center field, and it falls for a hit. Robles scores. Right behind him is Emerson, and he is in there. Wow! The kid with an incredible read at second base, and Emerson was right on Robles' tail.
3: This is so good to have Cal Raleigh back.
1: So perfectly timed, too, right? Of course, it was late-inning heroics. Of course, Logan Gilbert, his closest friend on the team, lights out. Everything just came together wonderfully. And nice to see JP handling third quite nicely. Cal was in the dugout talking to reporters yesterday. Obviously, his return has been a sight for sore eyes, long awaited. He said earlier this season he was just trying to power through that oblique injury.
4: Yeah, I mean, I probably wasn't the smartest with it at first. You know, I tried to get through it, and but I've never really been through that. And, you know, it's a learning curve, like you said. And ultimately just tried to take it for what it is. And, you know, when I was down, trying to take advantage of the time and, you know, try to figure out what I could do better, what I need to adjust, things like that. And, you know, for the most part, I thought it went well. I thought I had great help, too. Like I said, the HP staff was great, and they were able to, you know, help me out with that and go from there, and hopefully that doesn't happen again.
1: You can feel the energy, right? You know, if you really do the timeline on this, so he was struggling with that, and during the World Baseball Classic, he was a backup to Will Smith of the Dodgers. You know, you knew something wasn't right there. Then, of course, he missed all of spring training because he was, diddling around with the World Baseball Classic and then not really performing or playing in it. And then you saw him come in, and then it was a slow start. Remember, we had a problem with our 2, 3, and 4 hitters. They just weren't doing it. Julio, Cal, you know, Naylor, none of them were performing, and that's where we were. But it was really after he sat down and he went on the IL. Remember, he went off to Arizona to work on getting better, and then he came back for that weekend, and you just felt an energy in the dugout, an energy with the team. You know, Cal brings that to this team, and you know, he's one of the leaders, and I think it's going to help the pitching staff. It's nice to have his bat back in the order because pitchers fear him. Meanwhile, J.P. Crawford, he's also back in the lineup on the same day. Dan Wilson says he's excited to see JP at third.
5: You know, I think it's going to be a big adjustment in a lot of ways, but he's put a lot of work into it, and he's worked with Bone quite a bit on what to expect down there, and what might come up in a ball game and how things are different, and he's done some drill work to kind of replicate as much as you can in a game what it's going to look like. But obviously, you can't cover everything, and there may be things that pop up. But I think JP is prepared as he can be, and credit to he and Bone for putting in that work and for him being ready to go. He's been on the left side of that infield for a long time, and just watching him at third base, just the fluidity, you know, the smoothness that he plays, at shortstop, you see that at third base too. So tonight, you know, an opportunity to see what it looks like at third.
1: Remember, JP said he wanted to play third. By all accounts, it seems like he's the one that suggested it. And with Brendan Donovan out, that created the hole for that. Cole Emerson obviously came in, and you're going to pay a guy $97 million. You might as well have him do it in Seattle rather than Tacoma. So it's starting to take shape. Everything is starting to take shape here with what you have. When Brendan Donovan comes back, he's going to be great. He's going to, he was one of your hottest hitters. He was your hottest bat. And again, when he comes back in that lineup, I mean, think about what you're going to have. You're going to have Brendan Donovan, Cal Raleigh, Julio having his best season.

0: eased his way back, and they probably gave him extra time just to kind of exhale, because that guy's been grinding. I mean, last year's, you know, did he ever have a day off? I think a day off for Cal Raleigh is, oh, he's just going to play DH today. You know, he grinded last year. Then the offseason, I mean, he became a superstar. He's been a superstar to us fans here, but he became a national, if not international, baseball star last year. And then what happened next? I mean, right into the grind of, you know, you had to World Baseball Classics, skipping spring training, making all those commercials. He probably had a lot of business stuff he was doing. He probably had a lot of distractions. And again, I'm not making excuses for the guy, but it definitely was a different year. He's a creature of habit. He's a baseball player. He comes from a baseball family. His dad's accomplished in the baseball world. You know, he's a workhorse. He's that guy. And he comes in. He's got his plan. He's going to go to work. You know, we saw it the first 2 years we were down in spring training. We saw it. You know, and just he's a baseball player. He's a guy sitting around talking baseball. He's that guy. Future manager. He's got a high baseball IQ. Everything you hear about Cal Raleigh is true. And all of a sudden this year, everything's different. Now you're a star. Now you're going to go make all those commercials that we're going to watch on Mariners TV back to back to back to back. Boy, do you have that app? I love watching Mariner baseball. I do. But boy, all right, we got it. You can hit a home run through the Angel of the Winds Casino. That's impressive. It's a great commercial. I see something new in that commercial every time I watch it. But he's part of HR now, which is, of course, home runs. He's working for a bank. I mean, all the things. He's got his own big dumper beer. I mean, those are all business deals that require a lot of attention, and this is something that he has not had to deal with. The guy's a star. He's in demand. He's not only just talking to the local media, he's now talking to the national media, and people know who he is. You know, it was kind of cute last year when everybody's like, oh, they call him a big dumper. Stuff that we've known for quite some time. The rest of the world caught up. And again, just a different way of living for Cal Raleigh this year than it was in previous years. So the distractions were there. None of which, I'm not making this as a excuse for him, but it's just different. And baseball, I mean, it's a grind. It's being consistent. It's having your habits, your daily habits. And he had a busier schedule. I mean, it's pretty obvious. So, I think he's had a chance to exhale. He's finally had the equivalent of a legit spring training. Okay, so it happened in the season. That's fine. But I think he's back. You can hear it when he talks. He's got a little more energy. And I just think you're going to see this team tighten up in a good way. I think, you know, they're going to start playing some tighter baseball. They are. It's going to be more buttoned up. They're going to play some stronger, tighter defense. And you've just got that leadership there. If you truly believe that Cal and JP are the true leaders that everybody says they are, we see it. I've seen it 3 years in a row up close, just watching those guys in the clubhouse, how they interact. They're leaders. They are leaders. It was different. It was different in spring training this year because Julio wasn't around, the energy that he brings to the clubhouse, the leadership that Cal and JP bring. It was just a different energy. Naylor wasn't there. The guys were just kind of doing their thing. It was casual. It was low-key. It didn't feel like a team, you know, gearing up as one of the World Series favorites. It felt just kind of like, yeah, you know, we're here, baseball, all right, it's chill. That it was just a different energy. And I think now that Cal's back, here we go. It's going to happen. It's 4:18. Love to hear from you, 360-734-1170. You can email us in the zone, at the zone, at kpug1170.com. We're on Facebook, we're on X, we're on Instagram, all the things. Gorgeous sunshine on this Wednesday afternoon. You're in the zone.
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9: 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Mariner baseball pregame coming up at 5:30 tonight. Mariners go for a series win against the Baltimore Orioles. Cal Raleigh back in the lineup, and obviously last night that paid off as he had the game-winning hit last night, Jason.
10: You love to see it. Cal do it, getting it done. JP contributing, getting on base three times at third base, and I thought there's just this weird pattern. Cal Raleigh and Logan Gilbert seem to bring the best out of each other. This isn't the first time it's happened. There's been a lot of Cal game-winning hits that have happened with Logan starts. And, yeah, those two old roommates, they just seem to bring the best out of each other.
9: All right, he's Nick Zeller-Singh, Cascadia Daily News, friend of the show. We got a lot to talk about. Nick, welcome back to the broadcast, my friend.
11: Yeah, guys, it's been, a few weeks? I feel like you guys forgot about me at this point.
9: Well, we were preempted all last week. We had the Mariners on the East Coast, so we were golfing. We forgot about us. Well, let's get into this. I know you've been a busy guy. There's a lot of great stuff happening here locally. Let's begin with the World Cup. I have to admit, when I heard that Bellingham had fan zones, I thought, okay, we're overdoing this. You guys aren't going to remember this, but when Expo 86 was in Vancouver, everyone thought, well, everything's going to spill over and Bellingham's going to be crazy and traffic is going to be nuts. Didn't happen. And then the Pope came and everyone thought, oh, well, everyone's going to come into Bellingham because the Pope is close. It didn't happen. And so here I'm thinking, do people really care about World Cup soccer, especially if the U.S. men aren't?

0: up as fans. We're not over here worried about Logan Gilbert's contract. That would have been a big deal to us 2, 3, 4 years ago. And now it's like, yeah, we'll get around to Logan. I mean, I assume. I mean, is he going to get out of the fifth inning more than just last night? Or, you know, because we got two guys coming up, right? We're saying Cade Anderson, we got Sloan. And let's just see how this goes. And I'm liking that it feels like advantage Mariners management. And yes, I'm pro player and all that. Don't get me wrong. But as far as the concept of us winning, the organization knows what it's doing. It's playing true to its identity. And they're playing the long game. They're playing chess. And I like it.
1: Yeah, it feels like a lot of these Mariners pitchers could be feeling the heat behind them with guys like Sloan and Anderson just lighting it up in the minor leagues. You got Hancock seamlessly stepping into the starting rotation. There's a lot of talent. So if you want to keep your spot in the starting lineup, make your case that the Mariners should keep you long term.
0: Yeah,
1: there's a high bar.
0: Sure. And why not, right? That's the kind of standard you have to have if your team is going to win the World Series. And again, this is a team that's never even gotten there. Yeah, it's time. We're going to act like a big league team. We got resources, and we're going to use them. You know, it's up to you. Pitch lights out. You don't like this piggybacking thing? Pitch good.
1: J.P. Crawford also reached base 3 times in his return from the IL in what was also his first game at third base as a Mariner. George Kirby on the mound tonight as the M's look to keep up their momentum. Coverage begins at 5:30. First pitch at 6:40 right here on KPUG. M's also called up utility man Connor Joe from Tacoma today after placing Randy Arozarena on the 10-day injured list with left hamstring strain. The Bells opened their series in Port Angeles with a bang. They dominated the lefties 8-1 last night. Nathan Haywood tossed 4 innings of 1-run ball, and the Bells' bullpen followed with 5 no-hit innings. Catcher Jake Lyle led the attack at the plate with 3 hits as the Bells won for the 5th time in their last 6 games. They'll now look to secure their series tonight against the lefties, who have dropped 9 of their last 10 amid a free fall to the bottom of the West Coast League standings. First pitch at 6:35 tonight from Port Angeles. We're just 2 days away from the U.S. playing Australia in Seattle as we wrap up the first week of World Cup action today. Lionel Messi had a hat trick in Argentina's 3-0 win over Algeria last night to tie the record for career World Cup goals with 16. Cristiano Ronaldo in Portugal kicked off today's action by playing DR Congo to a 1-1 draw before England topped Croatia 4-2. Right now, Ghana and Panama are going at it. They're currently tied in the first half of action, scoreless draw right now. Meanwhile, that's going to be in Toronto. Meanwhile, Uzbekistan and Colombia tap off the night. Mexico City at 7. World Cup action returning up north tomorrow afternoon. Vancouver hosts its second match when Canada plays Qatar at 3 o'clock. WNBA is aiming to match its growing popularity with more product. The league announced today that it's expanding its season from 44 to 50 games starting next year. The season will now end in late November. That's nearly a month later than when it currently ends. The new structure was allowed under the league's new collective bargaining agreement, which also increased pay, secured a more than $2 billion media deal, and will add 6 expansion teams through 2030. Comes as the Storm are desperate to get their season back on track tonight. They're on the road against the Portland Fire in the midst of an 8-game skid. It'll be Seattle's first ever game against the expansion Fire, who are playing their first season as one of 2 expansion teams that joined the league this year. If the Storm fall tonight, they'll tie the Connecticut Sun for the most losses in the WNBA. Tonight's game tips off at 7 o'clock from the Moda Center. I'm Jason Upton. For more, head to mybellingham.com.
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3: All right, 4:51 on the air till 5:30 tonight. Then it's Mariners pregame. Baltimore and Seattle, game number two. Mariners going for a series win. I want to get some Seahawks sound for you as the Seahawks are all talking. They're, of course, sending out the message that it's not about last year, it's about this year, moving forward. Got a press conference here from JSN, Jackson Smith and Jigba. I'm going to start out with JSN talking about his new Offensive Player of the Year trophy that the league sent him after the viral mistake when he won the Defensive Player of the Year. Whoops.
4: I did. They just sent it. They just sent it to me a couple days ago, so appreciate them. Yeah. Yeah, we checked it. Everybody cleared it. I had, you know, the whole team read it, make sure it was right, and it's good. Solid.
5: Speaking of trophies, I mean, you see the banner, the Lombardi trophies out in the lobby, but yet this attitude here is just about, you know, moving forward.
4: Yes.
5: Talk about that.
4: It's an awesome mindset. You know, Coach Mike McDonald, you know, brought it to the team, and, you know, that's what we're rolling with. That's what who we are, and that's what we're standing on, and I think it's just an awesome mindset to have, you know, these banners. You know, it's great to see our names and to see, you know, what we've done here, you know, in the last year. And, you know, we want to move it forward and you know, build and evolve, you know, with this new team and new circumstances that we're looking forward to.
6: Jackson, have you had a chance to kind of reflect on what the last 12 months have been like for you? You come, you know, you have the season that you did and you show you're one of the best receivers in the league, you win the title and you get the contract to go with it. What has it kind of all been like for you kind of thinking back on?
4: Yeah, I mean, first and foremost, it's a blessing. You know, this year has been, you know, great. You know, it's brought me a lot of, you know, great things and things to learn and overcome and trophies and parades and stuff like that. So it's a blessing. It's been an amazing year. And, you know, we're 6 months into the year, and I'm looking forward to the rest of it.
7: When you accomplish as much as you accomplished last year, Chris, just rattled off the individual and the team stuff, like what keeps you motivated?
4: Yeah. Really the process, honestly. You know, when I said last year, process over results, you know, that's something that we live by, and it's something that I want to perfect and grow. And as a player and as a person, you know, the off season's great. Like I say, each year the off season's great to just, for me, learn as grow as a person and a player, and you know, there's a lot of work to be done. So just understanding that and reaching for that goal is something that, you know, keeps me on track and motivated.
7: Jackson, you're nearing the end of off-season program here. How do you feel about where you guys are at with the new offense and how Coach Fleury's maybe bringing out some different wrinkles with your guys?
4: Yeah, it's been great. I mean, we're all here learning, you know, all the guys. We're